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2: 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But gone to the NFL. What is it? 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Gone to the NFL. You out here got health insurance. You know, you married. You play football and mechanic. You got too many jobs. You don't even live on campus.
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1: 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This woman can't surface nowhere. That number she called from, she done remembered that number.
2: Yeah.
1: What her name was, she done remembered that number.
2: All of that.
1: She remembered what service she wanted. Uh-huh. 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Because now you on the radar screen.
2: Yeah.
1: And you wasn't before. 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
1: I'm glad that they're going to make that rule that you cannot be 25 years old still. 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What is it? 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You out here got health insurance. You know, you married. You play football and mechanic. 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
2: 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All I'm looking for is just a serious relationship so I can hold all my life. 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

0: 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Here's what happened on the Steve Harvey Morning Show. Women are instant Google. They Google search, they Google map, they Google photos. This woman can't surface nowhere. That number she called from, she done remembered that number.
1: Yeah.
0: What her name was, she done remembered that number.
1: All of that.
0: She remembered what service she wanted. Uh-huh. That's exactly why he furious. Because now you on the radar screen.
1: Yeah.
0: And you wasn't before. If you'd have just hung that phone up. 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

0: saying Steve Harvey, y'all. 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
1: I'm glad that they're going to make that rule that you cannot be 25 years old still. But go on to the NFL. What is it? You 25, still in college. You got 2 kids. You got a mortgage. Go on to the NFL. You out here got health insurance. You know, you married. You play football and mechanic. You got too many jobs. 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
1: 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This woman can't surface nowhere. 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
1: I'm glad that they're going to make that rule that you cannot be 25 years old still. 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You out here got health insurance. 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You play football and mechanic. You got too many jobs. 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

such a crazy feeling though. I don't want to get too attached, but I feel like I already am. My mind's telling me one thing, but I guess I should listen to my heart.

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homies getting rich, rich. Dollars and cents, I'm down for the quick flip. Two times for the baddies and the misfits. 50-something years old and still with this. Pull up on the ops, that's LA Fitness. I see we about to step on.

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1: 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Uh-huh. 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
1: I'm glad that they're going to make that rule that you cannot be 25 years old still. 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What is it? You 25, still in college. You got two kids. 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Gone to the NFL. You out here got health insurance. You know, you married. You play football and mechanic. You got too many jobs. 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

all girls, but we just be mad that you didn't leave us alone. 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
1: Here's what happened on the Steve Harvey Morning Show. 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This woman can't surface nowhere. 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
2: Yeah.
1: What her name was, she done remembered that number.
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1: 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Uh-huh. 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
1: And you wasn't before. 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

I used to think about immature things. 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

0: about a conservative regular girl that still can beat up jazz. 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Zodiac sign, it must be a Gemini moon, cause we about to go half. Mistakenly, nobody been in a bag, but how many bodies done been in her bag?
1: Some of y'all gon' get washed, some of y'all just go posh, some of y'all just go talk.
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0: Good morning, everybody. You are listening to The Voice. Come on, dig me now. One and only. Steve Harvey got a radio show. Yeah, you do. Steve Harvey got a radio show, but like I said the other day, you got something too, though, don't you? God done something wonderful for you. You just got to thank him for it. You know, in the midst of all that's going on in my life and in your life, you know, I always use myself as an example because, that way I guarantee 100% I know what I'm talking about. Here's the situation. You know, with everything that's going on in my life and all the things I'm asking God for, in the midst of a taxing and a very trying situation that's very challenging for me right now, man, God just keeps on surprising me. He keeps doing things. And I want you to look at your life for a second. Let's make two columns here. Let's make a column of all the things you want from God. You know, just do that throughout the course of the day. You know, run down a list of all the things you're asking God for, all the things you're praying for, the things you aspire to, what you, your dreams, your visions, whatever it is. Just make a column, a list of all those things. Let's make three lists. And then the second list, I want you to make a list of everything that you've been asking God for. So I guess that could be a little bit of the same. But this third list, I want you to do a checkoff point. I want you to make a list of everything that God has given you that you've asked him for. Just think about it like that for a second. I may be explaining a little wrong right now, but I'm going to pull it together for you. Make a list of everything you're asking God for. Just list it. You know, it's okay. It's a dream board. You can call it that. I got one. It's a vision board. You know, everybody's got something you hope for. Make a list. Now, I want you to make another list of everything you've asked God for that he's given you already. See, this is a good list because sometimes, and what I've been guilty of, and maybe you too, in my request list on my dream board, I keep focusing so hard sometimes on the what I'm yet to receive. I keep focusing so hard on the what I hope he gives me. I keep focusing so hard on the things that are yet not fulfilled in my life that sometimes as he starts checking off my wish list, the things I've asked for in the past that have come to pass that he's given me, I sometimes in praying for what I want, forget to thank him for what he's done for me. And I'm currently in the middle of that situation. And this morning when I woke up, I just got on my knees this morning and I quit tripping for a second. I said, man, hey, God, you know what? I really do need all them things I'm asking for. And I really am believing that you're going to give it to me. But in the meantime, though, man, have I overlooked some important details here? I had to really look at what he's done for me. I mean, look, man, take yourself out of it personally and look. Well, you can leave yourself in it however you want to be. Some people can't do that. So just leave yourself in it then. But, man, I started looking at the I part of me, and I started looking around at the what's happening overall. Like, man, he has kept my family together in spite of the attempts to tear it apart. I look at all of that. I look at how he's blessing my children with the desires of their heart, which I pray for my kids. You know, I want my kids to have a better life than I've had. I really, really do. I don't want them to take as long as it took me to get it together. I really, really don't. I'm trying to say, hey, man, if you go to college, this is what you can be. Don't do like your father did. Don't go 3 years, drop out, throw yourself into a spiral, and then got to start scratch all over again. You know, and for the most part, so far, you know, they're doing quite well of it. You know, they're getting kicked around a little bit, but that's life. I started thinking of the blessings that he's helped me overcome with some of the previous mistakes I've made in relationships in my life. And then I started looking about the things he's blessed me with that I've been asking him for. But since I've moved on from it, I forgot to keep thanking him because I got to always thank God for a roof over my head because guess what? When I was asking for the roof and I didn't really have it, then he gave me one. Now, since he gave it to me, what, I'm just cool now? I can't ever go back to him and go, hey, man, I really do appreciate this roof over my head because there was a time when I was living in a car. But see, so every morning I wake up, I got to remember the fact that I have a home now. Because I gotta look back and go, man, that was time, Steve, when you didn't have no home. But see, we forget what God has done for us. Because in our column, the want column, the need column, we oftentimes forget for the columns and the check marks that he's already fulfilled in our life. You've got to take inventory every now and then, daily if possible, but I know we humans, we're not gonna do that. I don't. But you've got to take inventory of your life to say, hey, what has God done for me? You know, and remember something else, too. Change is good, but change is challenging. Accept the challenge that it is. Look, a lot of you come up to me all the time and say, Steve, man, thank you, man. Boy, you in the morning, man, I really be needing that. Well, like I done said it 100 times, but I'm going to say it again. Y'all, I be needing it, too. You know, you understand, sometimes what God is dealing with me is for me. But now I'm in a sharing position where I can open up. And if I just quit being so about me and become a little bit more transparent, I can maybe some of me that's happening to me is happening to you. And you could see some of this in me. That's why I use myself as an example, because, man, I'm catching it, too. Y'all, I ain't perfect either. So for those of you that come up to me and say that, I want you to understand these talks in the morning, man, this is important for me because, man, I need these conversations from God. I need God to continue to strengthen me, to show me the way, to help me understand what's happening to me. And see, as we've all, those of you who have made the decision to change, to become a better person, a better woman, a better boy, a better girl, a better man, for those of you who've made the decision to change, change is a challenge. And accept the challenge because it's going to come. Because right out of that, here come the haters. Here they come. People you don't even know discussing your life and your change. If God see you really, really mean what you say, in spite of what they say about you, God will raise you above the fray. He'll keep promoting you. He'll keep blessing you. He'll keep moving you up. He will use you as a show-off point. He'll show you off, man. He'll make you look good to people, man, who wish you'd fall all day long. And so to all your haters will end up just watching you rise, man. They will watch you continue to grow. That's what God will do for you, man. You can fool the world, but you can't fool God. God know your heart. He know your every thought, man.
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3: Ladies and gentlemen, boys and girls, creatures, anybody, everybody, somebody, listen to me. God is good. God is on your side, whether you realize it or not. You need God to help you on this journey. Don't let nobody fool you. Get yourself a relationship with God, man. Start having conversations with him on the daily. I don't care if you ain't talked to him in a while. Just strike it up now. It ain't ever too late. Don't let the devil fool you. Talking about you don't need to go there now. He don't even know who you are. He knows exactly who you are. He are the reason you are here. He just wants some service from you, man. He wants some conversation with you. He wants to have a relationship with you. But you got to want to have one with him. He ain't going to just barge in, okay? Now, he been taking care of you whether you knew it or not. He been taking care. He done protected you from a lot of stuff. Now, imagine what would happen if you had a relationship with him. Well, you can get ahead of some of this. Get some more strength, some enduring power, some understanding, some wisdom. That would help. That's what I'm telling you to do today. Steve Harvey Morning Show, Shirley Strawberry, Carla Pharrell, Mississippi Monica Jr., and
4: yeah, I know.
3: Yeah, he off on another Monday, I guess he...
5: Oh, your nephew?
3: Anyway, whatever. Junior, what's on your mind today?
4: Yeah, I'm going to ask you this, Unc, and I want you to speak to the young people about this, Unc, about the importance of us voting in the midterm elections. Because, you know, I talked to a dude over the weekend, and he just said, man, I don't see the point in these midterm elections. This ain't like we voting for the presidency.
3: For the presidency. You are voting for the president's power. See, the reason that Donald Trump is able to do what he's doing right now is because the Republicans control the House and the Senate. Mm-hmm. And everything he does just works because he's an intimidator and a bully. And he's a narcissist. I'll give you an example. The guy that they're trying to get passed, confirmed for Attorney General.
5: Attorney General.
4: Yeah.
3: He was Donald Trump's former attorney. Mm-hmm. Now, if this guy isn't, he can't be unbiased. He's always served Donald Trump. Mm-hmm. And now Donald Trump has offered him the highest position any attorney could ever have. And if he passes confirmation, that's slowed down because two Republicans are refusing, so they're stopping the vote right now. Two Republicans are not on their side. Because they know something's wrong and he can't get confirmed that way. But guess what? They're going to bow down to Donald Trump because he's going to threaten them. The only thing is these two dudes' terms is up in January. So they're going to bow down unless they can get it to January. If we don't get the power out of the House and the Senate, he's going to keep running amok. But right now, if you vote in the midterms, you can win some Senate seats and some House seats. And then there will be more veto power with this guy. Because right now, he's just doing what he want to do. So this is very much about the midterms is about the president's power and control. And if you're tired of him just doing what he want to do, you got to vote.
5: That's it. All right. Thank you, guys. Coming up at 32 minutes after, we'll run that prank back with Junior in for the nephew right after this.
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9: 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It's time now to run that prank back with Junior, who is in for the nephew.
10: I got you, sure. Junior. David Mann's birthday. The nephew,
9: really?
10: Prank David Mann. Here we go, Kat.
11: Hello.
12: Hey, Miss Sandra.
11: Yes.
12: We're going to prank phone call your son, David Mann, today, all right?
11: Okay.
12: So here's what I want you to do for me. I want you to call David and tell him, hey, them people came over here asking me about paying that bill. And I'm not paying that bill. And that man got smart with me, and I shut the door on him. I told him to call you.
11: Okay.
12: When you get through with him, I'm going to call him back as if I'm that man.
11: Okay. Okay. Hold on.
12: All right.
11: Okay.
12: We'll figure that out. I'll call you when we get through.
11: All right.
12: Okay, then. Bye.
11: Hello?
12: You did good, though.
11: Okay.
12: All right. He'll call you back in a minute complaining that we done pranked him, all right?
11: Okay.
12: All right. God bless you.
11: Bless you, too.
12: Bye-bye. All right, let's go.
11: Hello?
12: Ever bring me that paperwork on apartment 314? Hello, I'm looking for David, please.
11: This is David.
12: Okay, this is Jim about at Barton Green Apartments. Is your mother Miss O?
11: Yes, sir. How can I help you?
12: Okay, we got a problem here. Now, I'm the new general manager here, and I'm just getting this thing brought to me about your mother not paying her water bill, and we got to get this matter taken in. As of right now, I've been instructed to actually go in and get your mother and take her completely out of the apartment building.
11: Okay, so tell me what the problem is. Explain to me what the situation is, sir.
12: The situation right now is no one has paid this water bill whatsoever. She thinks, from my understanding, that she only owes $106, and she owes far more than that. She has not paid a water bill at all. Your mother, was very rude to me and slammed the door in my face.
11: I'm just trying to understand the situation. So the water bill hasn't been paid in how long?
12: From what I'm looking at, it's at least 4 or 5 months from what it looks like here on the paper.
11: Okay. So it's 4 or 5 months behind.
12: Yes, it is.
11: Okay. And so how much is it?
12: I'm going to have to tally all this up and get everything lined up as far as the numbers. As of right now, sir, if no one is paying this bill in the next 30 minutes, I am instructed to put your mother out and pack her things and put her out. And that's not what I want to do. But as real.

0: she was to me. You know, at this point, I'll tell you what, David, I don't give a
1: sir. So I'm just here to try to help make the situation better. So I need you to take a deep breath for me and calm down, because I'm calm. So let's just let every, you know, I understand what's going on.
0: I would be calm too had your mother not slammed the door in the face and said some things before she shut that door. I'd be trying to work as calmly as you're working.
1: That's right. So what do we need to do? I won't be able to do it within 30 minutes, but how much is it? Just find out how much it is. You know, from what my understanding was, it was $109 or something, $106 for at least 4 months. Is that what the problem is?
0: No. What is owed right now, $106, sir, is 1 month.
1: How does the water bill, $106 for a one-bedroom apartment with one person, $106 water bill is kind of high, don't you think?
0: I mean, I don't have no idea what your mother's doing.
1: Well,
0: I don't know if she runs a lot of water, or I have no idea about that part.
1: Unless she's washing every day and running all the water every day, $106 for an apartment is a bit extreme. I mean, wouldn't you say so yourself? That's a bit high, sir.
0: I understand that you have some issues about what the amount of the bill is. That does not get in the middle of the fact of how far behind we are.
1: Okay,
0: That's the problem we have here.
1: How far behind are we? I'm trying to resolve the issue.
0: We are 5 months behind.
1: 5 months behind. So how much is the bill for 5 months?
0: I'm getting her to tally that up as of right now. But let's get back to the issue of someone not being able to get here in 30 minutes. Is there no one that can get here and take care of this bill in 30 minutes?
1: Let's figure out how much it is, and I'll try to get that worked out. So if you can give me kind of a tally on what it is.
0: If I had to guesstimate, I mean, let's look at the fact that here it is, $106 on 1 month. You know, let's say it's roughly $100 each month. You know, you're looking at $500 at least.
1: Yes, sir. I have to say $100 for it. That's extreme.
0: You know, the problem that bothers me is that you people won't pay your bill.
1: Sir, wait a minute now. I need you to relax, because I pay my bill.
0: You got a mother over here that apparently you must be the caretaker of, and you're not taking care of your mother from what it seems like.
1: Okay, what I need you to do is relax and not be accusatory. That's what I need you to do. I need you to...
0: What I need you to do is stand up, sir, and take initiative of whatever your responsibility is. And if you're responsible for your mother, then you should take care of your mother.
1: You know what? You're upset right now, and you're not going to get me upset with you, because you don't know what's going on. And so
0: do you not care about your mother? Because in that case, I can just get off the phone with you. Right now, my job is to get her out of the apartment and pack her things up, because the bill's not paid, and she's saying she's not paying it, to take it up with her son.
1: What you're trying to do is get me to be where you are. I'm not going to with you.
0: I'm not trying to get you to be where I am. I'm trying to get you to take care of your mother, if that's your responsibility. Now, if it's not, I'll leave it up to her.
1: You and I going back and forth on the phone, and you having the attitude that you have, What good is that going to do, and what is it going to solve?
0: Are you somebody that sits at home and you need to get your up and get a job? What do you need to do to get your mom taken care of so I can get this paid, and this is not on my desk?
1: I'm not going to be another angry black man with you, sir. I have a lot more sense than that. So
0: you're not an angry black man. You're a lazy black man. That's the problem with you people.
1: What is you people?
0: Those that don't want to work want to sit around and get a welfare check every day. When the rest of us out here hustling and busting out.
1: When the who's out busting what? I don't understand.
0: Are you illiterate or just dumb?
1: You're the manager of the apartment?
0: You want to know who I am?
1: Yes.
0: I am Nephew Tommy from the Steve Harvey Morning Show. And your mother and your son, David Mann Jr., got me to prank your behind. David.
1: I just saw him record him, because I'm about to get him fired.
0: What's up, David? You are the first celebrity that has kept his composure, man.
1: I hate you, man. You got me.
0: You got to do this for me. David Mann, Mr. Brown, what is the baddest radio show in the land?
1: The Steve Harvey Morning Show. I got pranked by Nephew Tommy.
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4: 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Coming up next, it is Ask the CLO, our Chief Love Officer Steve Harvey in the building right after this.
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0: 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Coming up at the top of the hour in entertainment news, we will recap the weekend's headline news and trending topics. We'll have a great show planned for you today. You don't want to miss it. That is all coming up at the top of the hour. But right now, it is time to ask the CLO, our Chief Love Officer, Steve Harvey. This is for Tammy. This is from Tammy in Bessemer. Tammy writes, I had a one-night stand and got pregnant. I just found out that the guy is getting a divorce, and he asked if he could stay with me temporarily. I don't know him, but I'm having his baby. Should I let him stay here so we can get more acquainted? This is crazy.
1: You know how crazy this sounds.
0: Yes.
2: It does.
1: He wants to stay with you. He's getting a divorce.
0: Yeah.
1: I don't know him. But I'm having his baby.
0: Huh? Yeah. So should she stay? Should he stay there so they could get more acquainted?
3: Well, she said it was a one-night stand. So
1: well, let me explain something to you. Let me tell you something, lady. If you want to compound the problem, move a person into your home that you don't know. It's other ways to get to know him. And it ain't him living in your house. You're pregnant already with his child. He wants to move in because he's got to. But the two of you all are just making some really, really rash decisions.
0: Yeah, and that's probably why he got put out.
1: Somebody needs to pause. I wouldn't let him move in so you can get to know him better.
0: Yeah.
1: I think you're getting to know a lot already. Just, I mean, at one point in time, you guys got to decide, when does what you know matter? He's getting a divorce, which means he's married. You slept with him. Y'all had unprotected sex. And now you're having his baby. He wants to move in and you don't know him.
0: Whew, that's a lot.
1: Somebody needs to stop and gather some more information. Y'all need to get some more information before y'all make another decision.
0: Yep. All right, moving on to Bria in Teaneck. Bria writes, my husband and I were invited to his friend's VIP section and the champagne was flowing. My husband cut me off after two glasses. I sat there and watched everyone else having a great time. Why does my husband try to act like he's my father?
1: Well, he cut you off because he knows what's going to happen with glass number three. See, it's on and popping at three. He know. He just saved you some embarrassment. That's all. He said, no, we're not finna do it. Hey, you through. Everybody's having a good time. You know, you can still have good time without drinking. You know, well, get you a Perrier. Get you a, you know.
0: A mocktail.
3: With some bubbles in it.
1: Yeah.
3: Perrier sparkling.
1: Get you some of that apple cider.
0: Yeah. Sparkling, yeah. All right, yeah. All right, moving
1: then,
0: on.
1: But then when you drink it, you're drinking that apple cider with the sparkles in it, do like this.
0: Moving on to Mitch, CLO, in L.A. Mitch in L.A. writes, my wife was in the hospital for 4 days and her girl called and asked me if she could drop off some food for me. I ran it by my wife first and she said no, her friend could not bring me a plate. Her friend is a caterer, so is this a trust thing with my wife?
1: Absolutely.
3: Yes.
1: Mighty nice of her to invite to bring you a plate over.
3: How
1: your
3: convenient.
1: Wife ain't there. She said no, she ain't coming nowhere.
3: No.
0: Yeah.
1: She gonna bring you some food over. When y'all get through eating, what y'all finna talk about?
0: Dessert.
3: Move along.
0: All right. All right,
1: it's a trust issue that your wife has, possibly with both of you all, but definitely with her.
0: Okay. Yeah. All right. Last one, CLO. This is from Antonio and Antonia in Chicago. Antonia writes, my boyfriend cheated on me. I went out with another man that I met online trying to get back at my boyfriend. I ended up really liking the new man. I'm trying to figure out what to do. I'm 44 and I've been with my man for 3 years. Is it best to stick it out with the cheater or start from scratch with the new man? Wow. Decisions.
1: I don't know how you feel about the guy that cheated on you. I don't know how you worked that out in your mind. I don't know if y'all can get past it or not.
0: She went out with someone else.
1: Yeah. But you went out with somebody else and you hit it off and you really like him. Now, well, all you need to do is find out if he really like you.
0: Mm-hmm.
1: But see, guess what? You don't have to make a decision. That's what I'm hearing a lot of today. We're going to do this. No, you don't have to do anything. You can let it play out.
0: Yeah.
3: Yeah.
1: You don't have to rush back to the guy that cheated on you.
0: No.
1: And you don't have to rush into the arms of the guy that you think is really cool. Mm-hmm. You could play it out, do your research, go on Google, find out more about him, you know, and just put your man on pause. He know what he did. If he know he cheated, he know he got to crawl back. While he's crawling, you know, just keep your options open.
0: Yeah.
1: Mm-hmm. But you don't have to do nothing now.
0: Yeah.
3: I like that.
0: Okay. Yeah, very much so. Just deal with how you feel and what you want in your life. Because she's been with the cheater, she says, for 3 years. CLO. 3 years.
1: Yeah, that's tough.
0: I've never heard anyone ask, is it best to stick it out with the cheater?
2: Oh.
1: Surely, you hear that all the time.
0: Is it best to stick it out with a cheater?
1: Yeah.
0: Really?
1: You may not have heard that exact terminology, but
3: right.
1: That's in all the letters. What should I do?
0: Mm-hmm.
1: Should I give him another chance? Should I let him move back in? You hear that all the time.
3: So you're just saying it's phrased differently, but it's still...
1: Yeah, it's the same thing.
3: That's it. Mm-hmm. Same thing. Okay.
0: She's just really calling it how it really is.
3: Yeah.
0: She's not sugarcoating it at all.
3: No. No.
0: Mm-hmm. Yeah. But yeah, I don't know. So you say she doesn't have to do anything right now.
1: Nothing. Yeah. You know, I had to learn that myself.
0: What?
1: Okay. So you're going through a transition, right?
0: Mm-hmm.
1: And you're trying to decide what your next move is.
0: Mm-hmm.
1: Sometimes your next move is to be still.
0: Yeah, just
1: be still and know that I am God.
0: Amen.
1: Man, that if you just hold tight.
0: Mm-hmm.
1: See, I'm in hold tight mode right now. Hold tight.
0: Yeah, because you got to trust him and trust his timing. Right.
1: His timing way off to me.
0: Yeah. It takes too long sometimes, doesn't it?
1: Woo, like, come man, on, Lord. I'll be going, hey,
2: that's
1: hey,
2: a day
1: hey,
2: of busy day, Lord.
1: Listening.
2: This morning,
0: but he's working it out. Yeah, he's working it out in your favor. Yeah.
3: And this woman in this CLO, she's put in the time. It's that 3 years.
0: 3 years.
3: Too.
0: Yeah.
3: Yeah. Women, a lot of times, go on that. All this time I invested.
0: And know that you don't have to stay with a cheater.
1: Yeah, but that time will keep you in a trap, though.
3: Yes.
0: Yeah.
1: Time is a trap.
0: Right.
3: Keep it 100. There you go.
0: Good.
1: You don't get time spent back anyway.
0: All right. Thank you, CLO. Coming up at the top of the hour, we will have some entertainment news for you right after this.
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8: Good morning. 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The Charlevoix County Sheriff's Office said about 85% of the merchandise stolen at the Boyne Falls Polish Festival has been recovered. More than $4,000 in merchandise was stolen at the festival. The Sheriff's Office says one juvenile has been identified as responsible. The investigation is ongoing and other suspects may be involved. If you're thinking about crossing the Mackinac Bridge this Labor Day, you better check your clock. Katie Hyde has details.
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0: Steve, you walked the floors of InvestFest over the weekend, and the caption on one of the posts was Steve Harvey is a, quote, man for the people. Videos captured you greeting fans, shaking hands, taking pictures. Why are events like this so important for the culture? Why?
1: Well, you know, I've always, you know, been man of the people, you know.
2: Don't you do it.
1: You know, taking pictures and caring and sharing and loving
0: and being available.
1: Say, I'm going to get all that out the way now before the hater come.
2: We saw you taking the selfies, taking people phones.
1: Yeah, because, you know, a lot of people, they a little slow with their selfies. Mm-hmm. And they short. When the short person want to take a selfie, and then they hold their arm out, now somebody ain't in the picture.
0: Mm-hmm.
1: Now, and then, wait a minute. Then she said, you duck down. I'm not. I'm not finna lower myself.
0: You come up.
1: Yeah. Now, give me your phone. Let me put a longer arm. So I did a lot of that for people, you know, just walking the floor, showing my presence, you know, just being a part of it. I've gone to every single InvestFest they've ever had here.
0: Yeah. It made me happy to see you like that, though, being the man for the people like that. And, taking pictures and mixing with the people and everything. I loved seeing that.
2: And so were you dropping knowledge, dropping jewels about investing, talking to people about their future, financial? Yeah, that's what it's all about.
1: Somebody asked me a question once. Somebody said that on the floor that we were walking. Interviewer stopped me and said, well, on stage, he said it. Terrence J asked me, he said, hey, man, of all the financial investments you've made, what's the biggest financial investment you've made that changed your life and your career? What's the best investment you've made? And I said, my best investment was not in money, not in a business or a company. My best investment has been in people. My investment into young people around this country, around this world, has been my best investment.
0: Yeah.
1: Because I've reaped the benefits of so many of the young men that have come through my program, so many young women that have come through the program that helped me out now.
0: Okay.
1: I mean, you know, like three of them run the camp.
0: Oh, wow.
2: You're talking about your mentoring camp.
0: So they got that foundation.
1: And they come back to provide the service because, man, it changed my life, Mr. Harvey. I want to get in here. And I'm a, you know, we call them JVs, junior counselors. And they really more counselors. Some of these cats been with me 13 years.
0: Wow. Now, that is impressive.
1: You know, been coming back to the camp 13 years. I've only had the camp 17. So it's guys like Hippo, Kendall, Sean.
0: Uh-huh.
1: They come every year.
0: Yeah.
1: And they were graduates of the program. So that's been my biggest investment.
0: That's awesome.
1: In people.
0: Yeah. And you were on stage with Nick Cannon.
2: That's nice.
1: Nick Cannon and Terrence J.
0: Terrence J.
1: Me and Terrence J was dressed similar.
0: Mm-hmm.
1: Nick, I didn't know what to wear. When I saw Nick, I was, struggling with the whole thing because I ain't got no high top sneakers that match my basketball shorts that coordinate with my wilding out jacket that matches my turban. I ain't had none of that.
0: Wow. You didn't have any of that, huh?
1: And I was saying, man, but Nick is such a cool, respectful dude, man. We had such a good time on that stage talking, man. He reminded me of stuff I told him I had forgotten all about, man. So it's been a long journey for me with a lot of these cats, man, that I've unknowingly, you know, poured into and just forgot about. It was just talking, man, because we was having conversations. He told me, I told him how to structure his team and everything. I don't even remember the conversation, but he was real adamant about it, you know.
0: Yeah, you've known him for a long time.
1: Because he told me a joke, you know, because in the scene of, he requested I be his pop in the movie, his movie, Love Don't Cost a Thing.
0: Because
1: that was his production. That was the first time. And he said, get Steve Harvey. I didn't even know that because I got a call. And then one day after the radio show, I had to go down there and be on in the movie. Because I never read for a movie, but I didn't know Nick had made that call.
3: You didn't want to do the movie?
1: No, I didn't know nothing about the movie. I just got a call and said, could you come down here and play Nick Cannon's father?
0: Wow, no audition, nothing. You said no?
1: Yeah, because I wasn't going to go down there and do that. Then they told me how much, so I was down there the next morning.
0: Oh.
2: Went on down there.
1: Going down there.
0: Okay,
1: be your daddy.
0: I guess I'll come.
2: And, say, I'm your daddy.
0: Yeah.
1: And we were sitting there joking, man, because I was messing with Nick about Christiana Milano.
0: Million.
1: Million.
0: Christina Milian.
1: That was the first time I had met her. We were on the set. I said, boy.
3: She's beautiful.
1: You have got to. I didn't have to say that long because they ended up dating. I don't see how you wasn't going to date her. That was my I'm not going to be in this movie with this pretty little girl right here. Now, we not dating. I don't even know how that's going to work out. And I suggested that to him, and he did. He said, that's the only thing I did you told me. He said, because you told me how to use a condom in the movie, but I never have. Everybody fell out laughing.
0: Clearly.
3: Come on. You can't say that.
1: No, he said that. Man, that was Nick. I wouldn't do that. Nick said that. That was funny. Nick said, you try to teach me how to use a condom in the movie. I didn't learn that. Like that.
2: That's cool, Steve. Yeah, you mentored people that turn out to be celebrities, people that are not celebrities. That's your thing, man, mentoring. That's what's up.
1: Really cool. And so I was appreciative of that.
3: In the movie.
1: So it was a great weekend at Invest Fest. They had a chance to bring out the mayor of Atlanta, which is going to fix a lot of things and situations in that.
0: Wow. All right, moving on. We got to congratulate Toni Braxton and Birdman. They just celebrated their second anniversary. That happened this weekend as well, Saturday, August 8th. And Toni marked the milestone by sharing some stunning pictures from their wedding on Instagram, including her massive diamond ring. Did you guys see that diamond ring?
2: Go, anyway, Toni!
0: Yes. Congratulations to them. All right, guys. Coming up at 20 minutes after, does Usher have a buddy double on tour with him? That's what his fans are saying. We'll talk about it right after this.
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0: 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Well, there are rumors and conspiracy theories out there that Usher is using a body double or a clone. This started Friday night after one of Usher and Chris Brown toured shows at the MetLife Stadium in New Jersey. Fans circulated a clip of Usher looking confused for a moment as he entered the stage to perform. Now, viewers on social media picked apart Usher's outfit, his appearance, and his dance moves, claiming the person on stage looked or moved differently, which led to wild speculation that a clone or a body double had filled in. Usher found the internet chatter highly amusing and jumped into the comment sections to shut down the rumors directly. Usher commented, you all are funny. Clone, they can't clone this. They cannot clone this. Okay. No. I'm with you when you're right, Usher. So, Steve, you know, you've been a major celebrity for years. Have you ever wished you had a body double at some point?
1: Yeah, I have one.
0: Oh, do you now?
1: Yeah, it's Junior. Junior's my body double. Hey. I just ask you, just don't talk. Junior, when you walk out, don't talk.
2: The only thing gives me in trouble, Unc, is the height.
1: Oh, that ain't the only thing gets you in trouble. Keep your hat on, we close, but once you take that hat off, they're going to go. When did Steve's hair come back a little bit?
3: A little bit.
1: He should have went on the stage bald. I don't know why he's crying that. Got his hairline back there by his ear. That's the only thing.
2: Hey, man, he said when Steve's hair come back a little bit.
3: A little bit.
0: Yeah. And you said he shouldn't speak, Steve Jr. shouldn't speak if he's...
2: Hey!
1: Ain't nobody gonna believe that. I think
0: you're right.
3: I don't think he can do it.
2: You don't can do it.
1: I don't think.
3: Try it, Junior. Yeah. Try it right now.
2: Which joke, Steve? Which joke you want me to do, Uncle Steve? Which one you want me to do?
1: Just do. You ain't do no. What you're not gonna do is ruin
3: a joke
1: that I spent years writing.
2: I gotta do the joke.
1: Just do the joke. Okay, do any one of the jokes you want.
2: Wilhelmina, what about Willie Turner?
3: My favorite.
2: I ain't seen no evaluation.
3: Yes.
2: See, I could do it.
3: What you think, mm-hmm. Steve?
1: What I think about what?
3: Junior's impression of you.
0: You're the one that said he was
1: thought
0: your
1: that
0: body
1: sound before. Like me.
2: It did.
1: There ain't nobody out here. Why Steve crying? What's wrong with Steve?
0: You're the one who said Junior is your body double.
1: Man, did y'all hear Steve when he be doing that heat in his voice?
2: Woman check.
3: She's getting there.
0: All right. All right, coming up at 34 minutes after the hour. Hey, guys, it is story time.
2: Say it, Tom. Say it.
0: While in London recently, Steve was identified as the wrong superstar. We'll talk about it right after this.
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0: Okay, so Steve, you've been to London. I think you mentioned that. You were telling us that off.
1: Yeah, I went to a horse race in a Goodwin. I don't know where it is. Look, somebody look up. Where is the Rolls-Royce headquarters in London, in the UK? Just find out what little town it is. But I went to the horse race. I didn't know that the Rolls-Royce place was there. But the driver, they drove us around in Rolls-Royces for the horse show. And he drove me to the complex, and I saw the building and everything.
0: Oh, okay.
1: So I was excited about that, but I didn't do it. But anyway, I woke up one morning, and my buddy has a friend that owns a watch shop. And they say, hey, man, the watch shop is right across the street from the hotel. Okay, it wasn't. It wasn't. And we walked a little bit further than I've ever walked in a foreign country before. I was a little disappointed.
2: Okay.
1: And so we got there. I didn't really care for any of the watches. They were okay, but that's not my style. I didn't really care for them. So it's time to go. And I told my partner, I said, hey, man, let's get our driver over here. Well, the driver wasn't scheduled to come until 11 to take us to the event. It's 10:30. I don't want to wait a half hour. So the guy said, hey, man, I'll get you a taxi.
0: Okay.
1: And I went, well, that's new. So I get in a taxi in London, really nice taxi, black, nice. And we're riding. And so we get to our hotel, and I ain't got no money. I ain't got no pounds, whatever they call. I ain't got nothing. So, I got a tracksuit on, so I reach in my pocket. I got a $100 bill. So I said, okay, cool, I'm going to give it to him. So my buddy said, no, man, they got phone tap. Just tap with your phone. What are you talking about? You know, I don't know how to do that. If I do, man, I can't do it. So I said, no. So I gave the guy the $100. It was a white cab driver. He looked at me and he said, who are you? I ain't saying nothing. I just gave him the $100. And I was getting ready to walk away from the cab window. He said, wet Denzel Washington. I stopped.
2: He called you Denzel?
1: What?
2: Oh my God.
1: Denzel Washington.
0: We all look alike, sir.
1: I mean, there ain't nobody ever mistake me for Denzel Washington. I was better off, like, I was in Italy one time. This guy stopped me and asked me for the autograph. Because he thought I was George Foreman.
3: Just
0: you
3: random.
0: Like
3: love the grills.
0: Yeah.
3: Love your grills.
1: Ball head. I said, wow. But that threw me. He said, Denzel Washington. And my partner, man, he ain't no Denzel Washington.
3: So he started right then.
1: Yeah, bro, why you in this?
0: Let me have my moment. My Denzel
1: so
0: moment.
1: So I just said, yeah, man, thank you very much.
0: Equalizer.
2: All the things, baby.
1: All that.
2: So did you ever get to the Rolls Royce thing? It's in Goodwood, West Sussex.
3: Goodwood, yeah.
1: Goodwood. England. No, I didn't, but I got invited.
0: Oh.
1: Because the guy worked at Rolls Royce, and he looked me up, and he found out I had been a customer.
0: Uh-huh.
1: So the way you have to do it is you still have to go to the dealership, but they will fly you over if you want a custom design one. So maybe one day I'll do that.
0: That is so cool.
1: But right after that, after the horse show, I did something I've never done. I went skeet shooting.
0: Oh, so you were just over there just
3: doing a whole bunch of white moments.
1: I'm telling you something. I was very white that day. Horse racing and skeet shooting.
0: Yes. Rose Royce.
1: But they found out I was really good at the skeet shooting. The guy said, you've never done this? Nah, man. He just showed me how to do it, how to aim ahead of it, always keep the shotgun moving. Don't ever stop.
0: Is that when you go pull? Is that? Oh,
1: yeah.
0: Wow.
1: I'm going to join a shooting club down here in Atlanta. I'm going to find one. I know my wife know where it is.
0: Okay.
1: So she had told me about that. I'm going.
2: Pull.
1: Oh, okay. I'm going to get the pimp jacket, all that. I'm gonna get
0: all right.
1: Pull, pow.
0: Coming up next, it is Junior in for the nephew with today's prank phone call right after this.
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0: This is Steve Harvey Morning Show, man. Everybody you know that die does not move you. Let's just come to terms with that. You've all gotten that call, man. You, Steve, you sitting down? Yeah, man. Uncle Remus died. Yeah. Hey, man, y'all still having the barbecue Friday? Yeah, everybody die. You ain't gotta be. It does not require my mourning.
1: Hey, there's more of the Steve Harvey Morning Show coming up right after this.
2: Coming up, it is my strawberry letter for today, and the subject is, why can't I have the good stuff? I like it. We'll get into it, find out what that's all about in just a few, because right now it is time for today's prank phone call, and we got Junior in for the nephew. Junior, what's going on?
3: All right, well, after we come out the prank, I have a question for you. I just heard you say something, and I just want to figure out what this is all about. I just got to ask you about it. So let's just go ahead and get to the prank right quick. Is that your husband? Is the prank that the nephew left us. Is that your husband? Is it?
4: Depends.
3: Is it your husband? Come on, Karen.
5: Hello?
6: Hello, I'm trying to reach Karen.
5: This is Karen.
6: Karen, hey, listen, my name is Mark. Are you married to Jason?
5: Yes.
6: Okay. All right. I got the right person. Listen, I don't even know how to say this to you. Like I say, my name is Mark. I follow my wife today.
5: Uh-huh.
6: And right now I'm at a park, and I'm almost certain that my wife is right now. I'm about 200 or 300 yards away, but I'm almost certain my wife is holding hands with your husband, Jason. So
5: Hold on. When you see my husband at the park with your wife, how long have you been following them?
6: I followed my wife this morning because I just was feeling like real weird about, you know, something going on. And I followed her, and I'm at the park right now. And, you know, I think she's with Jason. I think she's with your husband.
5: What type of car do you see Jason in?
6: A Lexus.
5: What color is it?
6: White.
5: Okay, that's him. So he's supposed to have went to work today. And it's Sunday, and they had some overtime that he's supposed to be doing at work today. And he's at a park with your wife. Are you close to them?
6: I'm not close to him. I tried to stay back. Wait. Hold up. She just kissed him.
5: She just kissed who?
6: My wife just kissed your husband.
5: What'd you say your wife's name is again?
6: My wife's name is Veronica.
5: Veronica. Okay, what park they at?
6: They at Langley Park. I'm at Langley Park right now. I'm about 200 yards away from them, and I'm looking at, she just kissed him again. I cannot believe this, man.
5: I know well, you're not telling me that your wife is kissing my f***ing husband. How did you get my number? That's all up. Back this up. How did you get my number, and who are you?
6: Like I say, my name is Mark. A buddy of mine named Fitzgerald. He knows Jason.
5: I don't know Fitzgerald. I don't want to know how you get my number.
6: Fitz gave me your, Fitz told me he knew Jason and some kind of way got me your phone number. I don't even know who he got your number from. All I know is your husband is kissing my wife right now. That's what I know.
5: Okay, you just sitting there watching. Give me the number. We can change this right now. You sitting there watching on some Spectre Gadget. I'll go and bust all this up because I don't play that. Because he said he had to work this morning, some little overtime. Don't have time. Who does that in the park with somebody? It's too cold to be in a park anyway. You can't feed no ducks. Give me the address of this Langley Park.
6: Okay, wait a minute. They getting a blanket out the car.
5: Now, who does that? I know well, he ain't no romantic type of guy. He never take me to no park.
6: But they getting a blanket out the car and going deeper into the park. I cannot believe this. They getting the blanket. Now, I'm looking at...
5: Give me the park address.
6: They got wine and wine glasses.
5: Mark, give me the address of the park. You want some white boy stop. I'm trying to go. I'll bust that up. I don't have time for that calling me all startled and watching your wife. I'm not going to watch it. I'm going to hand him his ass. Okay, let's stop this right now. Take your over there to the park and give him the phone. I don't have time for this. You sitting up there watching your wife with my... You calling me. What kind of you?
6: Say what?
5: You supposed to be up there getting on that because if I was there, I'd be the slapped that and I've been handing him his cap. Go hand him the phone. Take up there and hand him the phone. What the hell are you calling me for?
6: I'm trying to see what else they going to do. That's what I'm trying to do.
5: Thing. You done seen enough. All that pointing that over there doing, putting out a guy. What you want, wait to see him? Take your ass over to hand him the phone. I know Jason ain't in no park with no I'm got my at home. I am on our third child pregnant with a baby. But I don't give a I'll go up there and whoop his while I'm pregnant. I know well Jason ain't in no park with no don't hand him the phone. You
6: look, I want to see. Let me step out the truck. Hold on. They drinking wine right now.
5: I don't give a about that. Go hand him the phone. Walk over and hand him the phone. I don't know what you do with yours. I don't play about mine.
6: Oh, man, they just...
5: Mark. I don't know who you are, but go hand him the phone. Go hand him the phone. You sitting up there watching with your weak... Who in the are you anyway?
6: That's my wife he with. He with my wife.
5: You must be old because if you was one of them big old yoked up black one of them got on this... Who does that? You sitting up there watching them at the park. I'm telling you now, I'm whooping that when I see her. I'm whooping your wife. Then I'm whooping Jason. Then I'm going to slap your calling me with this. You sitting up there calling me, got my blood pressure sky high while you sitting up there watching my husband with your wife. You supposed to be all on top of that. Okay. Yeah, when I see you got that coming too. But I'm going to find this Langley Paul right now. I'm going to get off the phone because I'll be up there. I'm going to show you how.
6: Okay, hold on. Somebody want to talk to you.
5: Give him the phone.
6: Hello,
5: who is this?
6: This Tommy.
5: Tommy who?
6: This nephew Tommy from the Steve Harvey Morning Show. Your husband Jason got me to prank phone call you.
5: This is some you almost made me have my baby up in this house this morning. And I got two more months to go.
6: Your husband Jason got me to prank phone call you.
5: He know better than that shit. I'm whooping anyway when he come on.
6: He told me, he said, look, man, my wife is a no-nonsense. She don't take no drama, none of that. He
5: that
6: told me.
5: That don't make no sense because I was like, what man sit there and watch their wife at the park? What man does that? This is crazy. But you tell him, I got him.
6: Hey, I got to ask you this, baby. One more thing. What is the baddest radio show in the land?
5: The Steve Harvey Morning Show. Yeah. I'm going to get Jason with this. No, Tommy, I'm going to get you. I'll show you what I'm going to do. Yeah, I'm just going to name the baby Tommy. Tell him that for a joke.
6: Tell him you're going to name the baby Tommy?
5: Yeah, tell Jason that I'm going to name the baby Tommy.
3: All right, Shirley, call him. There it is. Is that your husband? Is that your husband?
2: Is that
3: play too much. Okay. That's what he does. He play way too much. Well, let me ask you this, Unc. I know you said you were over last break. You was over in London.
4: Uh-huh.
3: And you just said that the Rolls-Royce headquarters is over in London.
4: And what's the city called, Carla?
2: Goodwood.
4: Goodwood.
2: Uh-huh. Okay. Sussex.
3: England, and, you know, like you kind of said something. I just want to make sure I heard it right. Because you said, you know, if you get a customized Rolls-Royce, did you say Rolls-Royce will fly you over there?
4: Yeah, you can go over there and design it at the facility. Or you can do it at the dealership.
3: Okay, but let me ask you this. Like, you ain't got to pay for the ticket. They'll bring you over there.
4: Hey, dog, you know how much they finna charge you for this car?
3: Because I can tell you right now.
4: You don't think they'll give you a ticket?
3: We ain't never heard it. Because every time I go down here to the dealership I go to, they be like, what time you get here? they ain't giving me no flight. What time you pulling up? We be
4: here
3: at 2:30.
4: Let me tell you the difference, though, man. When you go to buy a car,
3: that's crazy.
4: You get to negotiate the sticker price, right?
3: Yeah, right.
4: That's not happening at Rolls Royce.
2: I said what I said.
3: I just thought that was amazing that they fly you over there. Because I tell you right now, Charles at the dealership that I go to, talking about, hey, man, we be here till 7.
2: Ooh, all right, coming up next, it is my strawberry letter for today, and the subject is, why can't I have the good stuff? We'll get into it right after this.
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11: Good morning. 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The Charlevoix County Sheriff's Office said about 85% of the merchandise stolen at the Boyne Falls Polish Festival has been recovered. More than $4,000 in merchandise was stolen at the festival. The Sheriff's Office says one juvenile has been identified as responsible. The investigation is ongoing and other suspects may be involved. If you're thinking about crossing the Mackinac Bridge this Labor Day, you better check your clock. 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

0: 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We could be reading your letter live on the air, just like we're going to read this one right here, right now. And you never know, it could be yours.
1: You never know. Buckle up. Hold on tight. We got it for you. Here it is. Strawberry letter.
0: Thank you, nephew. Subject, why can't I have the good stuff? Dear Stephen Shirley, I went on a blind date with a man that my sister met at her church. We had a good first date, and I agreed to go out with him for a second date because I felt like I could shape him into the perfect man for me. His wife died 4 years ago, and he stopped dating and looking for love after his last girlfriend cheated on him. I couldn't believe how he hadn't changed a thing at home since his wife died. All he did was move all of his wife's clothing and shoes into a guest room, and there was a garbage bag filled with designer purses. He was passed out drunk one night, and I went through the clothes, shoes, and the bags. There were a couple of coats of hers that I needed and more than a few nice dresses that were my size. Her feet were smaller than mine, so I couldn't try on any of the shoes. It took me two separate secret missions to go through the purses. I've been asking him since then if I can help him clean out the house. He said that he would do it if I moved in with him. I don't want to live with him because it's too soon, but I do want those designer purses and fancy clothes. I told him that I would think about moving in just to see what he was going to say. He got excited and said he would call a junk removal service and get the house cleaned out. I told him I wanted some of the purses, and he said they're going to Goodwill. He said he didn't want me to have his deceased wife's bags. Is he crazy? Why can't I have the good stuff? Why would he give it to charity instead of me? Well, he told you. He doesn't want you to have his late wife's things. He told you that, okay? Obviously, they have some sort of meaning to him. I mean, I know it's been 4 years, but good, bad, or whatever, he has other plans for them. He wants them out of the house. And when they're gone, he doesn't want to see him again. In other words, he's ready to move on with you. His new woman, in his late woman things, I guess he thinks it's disrespectful or just a little too painful for him. I know to you, you think it's a waste for him to give away his perfectly good bags when you could put them to perfectly good use. But just like you can't change him or shape him up into the perfect man for you, as you say, you can't make him give you the bags and things, the clothes and all of that. And why are you snooping through his late wife's stuff anyway? I mean, isn't that kind of creepy to you? What would you be doing if his wife's things weren't there? You'd just be focused on what you're building with this man, right? I just say do that if that's what you want to do. If you want the man, get with him. He seems to be willing to get with you, but he just doesn't want you going through his wife's things. And he has that right. Steve?
2: Lord have mercy right here. This doggone letter right here, I'm going to just tell you flat out before I start reading the letter, I get rid of your begging. That's what I do. I'm sick of you and this letter right here. It's so many things about you I don't like right now. Lady, I wish you hadn't even wrote into this show, because I'm not going to help you. I'm going to hurt you, because I don't like you big. And you're just sitting up in here. What are you doing right here? You went on a blind date with a man that your sister met at her church. You had a good first date. You agreed to go out on a second date. I felt like I could shape him into the perfect man for me. There you go. Always trying to change somebody. Now, I know that women can come to the table and upgrade a man's life. Hell, it's happened to me. And I appreciate y'all for wanting to. But you can't shape him into the perfect man for you. His wife died 4 years ago. He stopped dating and looking for love because his last girlfriend cheated on him. I couldn't believe how he hadn't changed a thing at home since his wife died. All he did was move his wife's clothes and shoes into his guest room. And there was a garage bag filled with designer purses. Have you ever thought maybe he loved the woman? Have you ever thought maybe it's just a hard for him to let go right now? You know, he didn't want to just wipe her out, you know, just throw all her stuff out. So now here you go. He passed out drunk one night. He's drinking now because he's trying to find a way to cope with his grief. He passed out drunk one night, and I went through the clothes, shoes, and bags. We got somebody on our show like that. Every time somebody send me a basket or something to to the radio studio, we got a person on our show that goes through everything. It's called rummaging. That's
0: You're
2: what
0: wrong
2: it
0: for
2: is.
0: That.
2: People is always going through stuff don't belong to them. See what they can use. I have given this woman more things out of gift baskets that's been sitting to me. I'm talking about, and she will take anything. Coffee mugs, summer sausage, T-shirts. That's too big for you. I sleep in it. You know, just, I ain't never seen nobody. Probably got a house full of stuff that was given to me over the years. It's called rummaging. Now, yo, I've been rummaging through the clothes, shoes, and bags. There was a couple of coats of hers that I needed and more than a few nice dresses that were my size. Her feet were smaller than mine, so I couldn't try on any of the shoes. Oh, now we're starting to get into it. A few of the dresses that was her size, some of them were smaller and she couldn't fit into them. But them big feet, though, ain't nothing you can do about that. Yeah, when you got big feet, can't squeeze in the little shoes, can you? No, Lord, you in there trying them on. You tried your best, too, didn't you? You was in there, you woke him up. You was in there, had your finger in the back of that shoe. You done took the nail off. You, one of them Lee press-ons is inside the shoe. I'd have snapped the nail off trying to put this shoe on. I know you did. Because your big

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1: All right, Steve, come on. Let's recap today's strawberry letter. The subject is, why can't I have the good stuff?
2: Well, this whole letter is about a woman that I've decided I don't really care for who wrote the letter, because I don't like her begging. This man's wife died. She's dating him now just to speed up this thing. And she been going over this house, and the deceased wife's clothes is all in a separate bedroom, bags, purses, coats, dresses. He got drunk one night dealing with the grief, fell asleep. She went in there and went through everything. Several dresses she could fit. She was just in there just having a fitting session. Like her at Marshall somewhere. Just going through everybody's stuff. Now, but then only thing is, you down at the thrift store because this stuff is used. Now, you in here and tried on everything. There's a few dresses that and some coats of hers that you need. And a few nice dresses that's in your size. Her feet were smaller than mine, so I couldn't try on any of the shoes. Oh, yes, you did. Yes, you did. That's how you found out they were smaller. You didn't just hold it up and look at it. You tried to jam your big foot down in this dead woman's shoes. I personally am not trying on dead person's shoes. That's not what I'm finna do.
1: What is crazy, right?
2: Because I'm not finna walk in your shoes. You done messed around and left this earth. You take them shoes with you. As a matter of fact, you could put all them shoes in that casket. Because I'm not finna wear your shoes. But oh no, not you. Her feet was so I couldn't try it. It took me two separate missions.
3: Uh-huh.
2: You done went in there twice just rummaging through this dead lady's stuff. Make me sick. That's your big foot in there quiet. You grunting trying to put them shoes on and found out the dress was not. Big feet, got them coats and stuff. Took you two separate missions to go through the purses. I've been asking him since then if I can help him clean out the house. He said he would do it if I moved in with him. I don't want to live with him because it's too soon. But I do want those designer purses and fancy clothes. Mm-hmm. Oh, you just a thrift store queen. Oh, you little Miss Secondhand. You know, I told him that I would think about moving in just to see what he was going to say. He got excited and said he would call a junk removal service and get the house cleaned out. I told him I wanted some of the purses, and he said they was going to Goodwill. He said he didn't want me to have his deceased wife's bags. Is he crazy? No. The question is, are you crazy? Why you want to walk around with all the dead lady clothes on? The dead lady bags? You just dragging around. Girl, why you got that? I got it off a body. Excuse me? Because somebody going to ask you, girl, I see your new bag. Where you get the new bag from? Well, you know I'm seeing Herbert now. Herbert's wife had passed.
1: What? Come on.

0: Come on.
1: Heard his wife passed. Heard he had a room full of this stuff. Your friend gonna be looking at you like, you wearing dead lady clothes? Girl, you can't just, he was gonna throw them away and give them to the Goodwill. And I talked to him, so he told me no, he was gonna give them to the Goodwill. So I took some of them out when he wasn't looking. Why can't I have the good stuff? Why would he give it to charity instead of me? Well, here it is. Because you ain't her. You ain't even close to her. He don't want you walking around in her clothes because he didn't buy them clothes for you. He bought them for her. He don't want you walking around as a benefactor of them bags because you ain't earned now one of them bags. That woman's probably standing in the cut with that man. Help forge a life. I got news for you. She probably helped him buy that house. Your big foots are sitting up there walking around in with all that dead lady clothes on and everything. Don't you take your big foot to your house and quit begging and rummaging through all this dead lady stuff.
2: Let it go.
1: Mess around and gonna have this woman come back and haunt you. You ain't gonna know what's going on. Sitting up there all of a sudden, your purse is floating in the air. You go, why is that purse in the air? She carried it back to the room. Ooh, that's all you need. Know you're scared. In that trying on them little bitty shoes. Walking around with all them tight dresses on. That's why only a few of them fit.
2: You mad at her, Steve?
1: Because you ain't quite that. See, I'm mad at her.
2: Yeah.
1: He say he gonna give it to charity. Nah, why would he do that? Is he crazy? I want them designer bags. You ain't earned no designer bags. You ain't getting nothing.
2: He doesn't want
1: you gonna mess around. And you, but here what she gonna do because she trifling. She gonna take it without his knowledge.
2: Uh-huh. I believe that too.
1: And then he gonna see it.
2: Then they're gonna break
1: up. And then the relationship gonna be over with.
2: Over.
1: And it need to be over with anyway, because he grieving. He ain't even look down at them big feet you got yet. See, I think that's what's gonna throw him off. All in here. Them big feet. Them big feet gonna open up some whole nother line of questions. Let me look at them big feet, then he gonna look at your hands real good. See, all this might be off. Then he gonna look at your throat. And then, you know, one and one and one might be two. You're just gonna keep adding up. So you need to just carry your little tricky cell phone while you got him fooled. And try to act cute and dainty with them big feet. And stay out that woman's shoes. You might can wear a pair of house shoes with the back out, but your whole heel gonna be on the floor though.
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1: It is time now for Junior and Sports Talk. What you got for us, Junior?
2: Let's talk about it, Shirley. Did anybody see the Hall of Fame, the induction? Did you see it on? No,
3: I saw some of it.
2: Larry Fitzgerald, his son, inducted him into the Hall of Fame, which I thought was amazing. So he played his whole career for his son, which I thought was amazing. Luke Kuechly, great. But Roger Craig, though, how come we didn't know Roger Craig wasn't in the Hall of Fame? He should have been in there. 5-2 running back. But it was great to see it.
4: Junior, I'm going to ask you a couple questions.
2: Yeah, go ahead.
4: What was amazing to you about the Larry Fitzgerald?
2: Roger Craig? Roger Craig? Or Larry Fitzgerald? His son,
4: hey man,
2: first
4: hey,
2: of all.
4: Hey, is you listening? I said, what is it about Larry Fitzgerald that
2: he's
4: amazing?
2: He's second all time to Jerry Rice in receptions and touchdowns. That's amazing.
4: Yeah, but you said that his son inducted him.
2: Inducted him. And the way he talked about his father.
4: And you said he played for his son.
2: Yes.
4: Yeah. I wanted to just comment on it. Go ahead.
2: It's like almost like you play for me, huh? You've laid the groundwork for me to be a comedian. You did that for me, huh? See, when you go into the Hall of Fame, I'm gonna induct you.
3: Nah.
4: Oh, okay. So my son's, while you was doing the induction, what is my son's going to be doing?
3: In the audience?
2: Watching me induct you.
3: Yeah. Like everybody
2: else. What you
3: mean
2: they're going to be doing? What you mean? They're going to be watching me induct you. Why is you?
3: Be
2: your son's
3: going to
2: tell jokes? I do.
4: Well, you know, Junior, then let me ask you a question. When you get inducted, which one of
2: your... There's nobody going to induct me.
4: Yeah, it is. See, Junior, you got grandkids and kids now. You keep forgetting.
2: Have you met these grandkids? They're not supreme. They're not... No, nah.
5: Junior.
2: What you mean, Junior? Have you seen these kids?
5: I've seen them.
2: Oh, now nah, I seen them, Shirley.
3: You
2: now,
3: y'all cannot say
5: Junior.
3: That.
2: Oh, now nah, I can't say it now.
3: Supreme.
2: Oh, they're not supreme. I seen them. The boy licking the wall. What you want me to do? The boy licking the wall.
4: Now
2: nah, I ain't supposed to say nothing,
5: Junior.
2: Oh, okay. All right. Come on,
4: two more
2: Dave.
4: Years.
2: Go. I said it. Go to break, Dave. Go ahead.
4: He might. Make
5: no, it's not time quite
4: years.
5: Yet. Unfortunately.
4: He might make two more years. No way marriage going to sustain this type of comedy.
5: All right. Now,
3: you are not going to be in the Hall of Fame of nothing.
2: All right.
3: Say that.
2: What?
4: You're going to be on Forensic Files.
2: Are y'all mad at me? Are y'all mad at Junior now? Because I said it. Okay.
5: We're moving on. A father does not want his grown kids to move back home, but his wife
4: Junior?
5: Is all for it. Yes. Is this Junior? He needs some advice. We'll get into it right after this.
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0: 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It might be two birds in that bush, but if you let this bird go to reach in there for the two in the bush and they fly out the bush, you ain't got nothing. A bird in the hand is worth two in the bush.
1: But if it's two in there and I happen to catch both, wouldn't that be better?
0: 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If I rob this bank and if they don't catch me, I'm going to be rich. Yeah, okay. A whole lot of ifs sitting in prison today.
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5: Good morning. For Michigan News Source, I'm David Barr. The Charlevoix County Sheriff's Office said about 85% of the merchandise stolen at the Boyne Falls Polish Festival has been recovered. More than $4,000 in merchandise was stolen at the festival. The Sheriff's Office says one juvenile has been identified as responsible. The investigation is ongoing and other suspects may be involved. If you're thinking about crossing the Mackinac Bridge this Labor Day, you better check your clock. Katie Hyde has details.
6: The bridge will close to vehicle traffic from 6:30 a.m. until noon for the annual Mackinac Bridge Walk. 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Walkers can start from either Mackinac City or St. Ignace. 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

0: Andre says, my wife and I have 4 children and a grandchild. Our youngest daughter is still at home, and my wife wants our other 3 children to come back home, too. I told my wife I'm dead set against it, but if it ever happens, we won't have any bills because I will charge each one of them rent, and they'll have to cook and clean. My wife thinks our grown children shouldn't have to pay to live here. Our kids are 27, 24, 23, and 19 years old. That's more electricity, water, food, and noise. My wife begged me to reconsider this, and at what point should parenting end? It really never ends, does it?
1: I'm still waiting
0: for it to end.
1: I figured out that it won't.
0: It doesn't.
1: I don't know how you gonna charge them, no dog. I'd like to see you pull that off. If you do it, let me know how you do it, because I don't know.
0: Well, I mean, a lot of parents make their kids pay if they're still at home, especially if they have jobs, you know, and stuff. They do make them pay something.
1: Yeah, I mean, that's cool. You can do it. I can't make my daughters pay. That's my problem.
0: You can make your sons pay.
2: You will make your sons pay.
1: My sons will move into a shelter before they move back here.
2: They don't want to hear your mouth.
1: Hell no.
0: Yeah.
1: Because they told me a million times, Dad, your rules for the girls is different from us. Yes, yeah. They are.
0: Yeah.
1: Now, what do you want?
0: Mm-hmm. Yeah. Mm. Yeah, I go back home. Yeah.
2: Utilities and stuff like that. I do have to pay.
0: All right.
2: It was me and my mom, though, you know.
0: So. Yeah.
1: Mm-hmm. Yeah. I lived at home for 6 months after I flunked out of college.
0: Uh-huh.
2: Did you have to pay rent?
1: I had to pay everything.
0: That made you want to get out even more, didn't it?
1: The house note, the electric, all
2: the
1: of
2: mortgage? Them. Mortgage?
1: No, I paid them for real.
2: Everything?
1: Wow. I paid everything, dog.
0: Okay, we have time for another one, guys. This is from Wanda in Buffalo. Wanda says, my boyfriend has nude pictures on his phone, but there are no faces on any of these pictures. He says he uses the pictures to cheer him up while he's at work, and I ask why he won't use my pictures for that purpose. He says it's not the same because he sees my body all the time. Are these images he got offline, or are they from women he's messing with? Should I be offended by this or just let it slide?
1: Well, lady, it depends on how you are. You're going to let it slide because a man told you that you're dating.
0: Mm-hmm.
1: That he needs to look at other women to cheer him up who are naked.
0: Well, with no faces.
1: You ask him, why won't you use my picture? And he tells you, because I see your body all the time.
2: Oof.
1: You didn't hear, excuse me, you didn't hear
0: That's what
1: him
0: she
1: say.
0: Should have said.
1: You didn't hear him say, you don't excite me or cheer me up? You didn't hear him say that to you? That he needs other people to make him feel better? That you don't? You didn't hear that? Hustler and Playboy, when they do spreads, the women's faces are in the photos. If that's where you got them from, you ain't got to take the pictures off because they already...
3: got their face on it. Yeah.
2: How is that your go-to example?
1: Yeah. I mean, they're in there. They're facing everything. You get all of it. So if you're using some people that you don't know, just put their face in there.
0: Mm-hmm.
1: But you can't do that because you know all these women.
2: Oh.
3: Oh, yeah.
2: Okay.
3: I believe it.
2: Okay.
1: Yeah.
3: I see that.
2: I hear you now. I'm listening. Okay.
1: So should you let it go? It just depends on how you are. But
0: let it go. Let him go. How about that?
1: It ain't gonna stop at no pictures. I'm gonna tell you that right now.
2: Right.
0: Just let him go.
2: Right. Later, loser.
3: You can't use your pictures.
2: Mm-hmm. Okay.
0: Yeah. All right. Coming up in 20 minutes after, we will have more of the Steve Harvey Morning Show right after this.
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1: Oh, hey, Sarah. Did you hear my daughter Katie got Camper of the Week?
2: That's a big deal.
3: We got a big deal, too. Right, Mom?
2: Honey, shh.
1: What's that?
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13: Well, ladies especially, and some guys too, today is National Shapewear Day. This day is observed for all of us that wear body shapers and undergarments that hold us in and smooth out our bodies so we can look good in our clothes.
14: Yeah, I got on some Spanx right now.
13: Okay, blow your horn right now if you're driving and you're on your way to work and you're wearing Spanx, okay? Or if you're at work with Spanx on, if you're wearing Spanx, if you're wearing Skims or any other kind of foundations, just give us a toot toot. As men, Steve, you just mentioned it. You've worn a body shaper?
14: I had a body shaper on one time.
13: Mm-hmm. And?
14: I wore it on Family Feud. Hardest day of my life. I couldn't wait to get that thing off. And I couldn't get it off. That was it. Because, you know, putting it on is one thing. Getting it off, you need some people.
15: I couldn't get the shirt off.
13: Because women have them around the middle.
14: No. You know, it's like a tank top.
13: Oh.
14: It's a tank top. It's called a compression shirt.
13: Yeah, and it's really tight. So you need some. Okay.
14: Yeah, and getting it on, I find you got to step in it. And then let the arms come up. It's easier to pull it up.
13: Oh.
14: But if you try to put it on, and put your arm through and then pull it down, it traps you around your neck and it starts killing you. Yeah, there's a potential to die from strangulation.
13: How did you look, though? How did you look when you had
14: did
13: it on?
14: I looked in pain.
13: Really?
14: Man, I couldn't wait to get that thing out.
13: Welcome to our world, okay?
15: Yes.
13: Coming up, we'll play a round of Would You Rather right after this.
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1: Cured ham. What did it used to be sick from? 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But why do I want a ham that used to be sick? What did... Can you explain to me what... Cured ham, what did it used to have? Because I don't want to eat something that it, like, if it had the flu or what, you know what I'm saying? I don't know what cured ham used to have.
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4: It is time now for a round of Would You Rather. 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
5: Ooh. I'ma be honest. I've got to be honest. You know, I'ma choose Family Feud. I'm just gonna choose Family Feud.
3: Okay.
6: That's okay.
0: And tell them the reason why, Junior.
4: Yeah.
5: Well, at least Uncle Steve over here acting a fool with everybody on the show. At least I know that I can believe that.
4: Steve, Ready to Love or Family Feud?
0: What would I rather watch? Ready to Love.
3: Oh, really? See, that's surprising.
4: And why is that? What's your why? Yeah,
5: tell them why.
0: I just want to see how it go. I've been on Family Feud 17 years. I ain't watched it but one time. So.
5: You watched yourself but one time?
0: I watched Family Feud one time.
4: Because
0: when I first got on the show.
4: You're the host. Okay.
3: You don't like watching yourself?
4: Yeah.
0: No, I see it on the TV guide in hotel rooms everywhere.
4: Mm-hmm. Yeah, you're all over the place. Oh, yeah,
3: yes, you are.
4: You're everywhere. Yeah.
3: Well, for a let us say, as viewers of Family Feud, you are outstanding.
4: Yeah, in your wardrobe.
3: Yes.
0: See, Celebrity, I wear fly stuff on Celebrity.
4: Mm-hmm.
3: Yeah.
4: Mm-hmm. Yeah.
0: I dress more normal on the regular show.
4: What normal for you?
3: Yeah, you still blue
4: still
3: check.
4: Fly. Still be fly. Still fly for Would you rather missing front teeth or missing facial hair?
0: Oh, you mean all of your facial hair?
5: Yeah.
4: Yeah, no facial hair or
0: ooh, Lord.
4: No front teeth. Which one?
0: God, no.
5: You on TV now?
0: I need these teeth. I can't. Especially your front teeth, God.
5: I know.
7: Survey says.
0: Yeah, I'm gonna have to keep these teeth, dog. I can't.
4: So no mustache for you, Steve?
3: What? Your signature mustache? What?
0: I look like a fool.
4: Would you rather wear a durag on stage or would you rather wear skinny jeans on stage?
0: I'm gonna put that durag on. Come on out there.
4: Yeah, no skinny jeans.
5: Nuh-uh.
4: Would you rather spend the day at the beach with your ex or would you rather have a root canal?
5: Wow.
4: Now we're at the beach. Now this is a good thing at the beach. Get in a cabana, nice. You're
0: probably
4: cabana.
0: Just staying out in that water all day.
3: Just all day.
0: Just be out there, just be burnt.
4: That's today's round of Would You Rather. Coming up next, it is our last break of the day. Thank you guys. And we'll close out the show with the one and only Steve Harvey right after this.
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9: 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Just listen. First of all, I have to be honest with you, baby. 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

0: 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Here we are, guys, our last break of the day. We want to say thank you, as we always do, to our listeners, to the Steve Harvey Nation, for riding with us every single day. We love you. We appreciate you. Steve? Yeah.
1: Mm-hmm. Hey, you know what? My closing remarks today is I finally decided to choose peace. I make it a conscious effort every day to choose peace. I don't care who it is that tries to disrupt it. I don't care what I read that's meant to disrupt it. All of it. I just decided to choose peace. And I'm in a fight to choose peace, too, because I almost reacted. You know, look, I'm a human being, you know. I'm famous, but I'm very, very human. And I'm subject to make mistakes from time to time because of the human element. You know, fame don't make you exempt from mistakes. It just makes it more glaring. But in my decision to choose peace, that's in every aspect of my life, man. I'm just not going to allow it anymore. If you are in your life and you decide to choose peace, you know what? It's perfectly okay because you have the power. So don't give anybody the power to disrupt your peace. Do you know everybody knows somebody that always calls you with some bad news? Always. Always got something to say about what they heard, what they read, what's wrong with them, what health issues they got. Everybody has people in their life, man. Every time you talk to them, something wrong. These are your peace disruptors. Sometimes your peace disruptors are your family. Sometimes it's your siblings. I got news for you. Sometimes it's your kids. And you know, I decided in 2026, even they don't get to disrupt my peace. My sons, it's easy for me to tell them to figure it out. My daughters, I got to have to listen a little bit longer. But you know, I just move a little bit differently now. I just choose peace. I was on the Pivot podcast and they released a thing about me and they asked me the question of what was my Mount Rushmore of comedians. And I had three different things that I said. You know, I gave Pryor a plaque by himself and Eddie Murphy a peak. They both have monuments of rock all alone. There's no comparison when it comes to those two. And then my personal was Earthquake, J. Anthony Brown, and who else did I say? Oh, Cedric the Entertainer. Those were my three favorite people I've ever sat down with. They have made me laugh so hard. I'm talking about, man, vomiting laughing at them. And then my public Mount Rushmore was Dave Chappelle, Chris Rock, Bill Cosby, and the Kings. And I think Earthquake put it on his page. And I went to look at the comments. And here comes the peace disruptors. Why won't he say Bernie's name? Bernie Mac was a king. And you know what, man? I am so tired of trying to address what people don't know. And this is where deciding to choose peace comes in. And I have to catch myself daily now. If I know the truth about something, and I could go public anytime I want to tell you my truth. But you know what? For those that love you, no explanation necessary. For those that hate you, no explanation acceptable. Do you know sometimes merely responding to people, it does you no good? Because people who choose to hate you are going to hate you regardless of, oh, see, he trying to fix it now. He trying to do it. Man. No, man. I just decided I want to do peace. And I almost commented to everybody to ask people to stop spreading lies. But you know how impossible that is, Steve Harvey. I'm going to post in on a comment section, y'all, stop spreading lies. You don't know the truth. But do you know what that would cause, the back and forth that would cause? So I had to catch myself and make the decision to choose peace. And in peace, you have to not care sometimes. I don't really care what most people think, because the majority of people that have something bad to say about you, they really don't even know you. Have you noticed that? Have you noticed that a lot of people who make negative comments about you don't even know you? They're just going through the internet trying to find something to say. So choose peace, Steve Harvey, and be conscious about it. But I implore all of you to choose peace, man. It's such a better way to live. Because guess what? When you choose peace, you're accepting God a lot more. And you're allowing God to order your steps, and you're allowing God to move on his behalf, on your behalf, and you're allowing God to do things in his timing, and you learn how to trust in his timing. And when you can completely trust in his timing, it gives you an unmeasurable amount of uncommon peace, where people look at you and go, man, why you ain't tripping? No, because I done turned it over to God. I don't have to trip. I just decided to choose peace, man. That's all. That's all. And I'm getting ready to go to some shows and stuff that I got set up. But in my life right now, I'm just choosing peace. Feel how you want to feel. Let them say what they're going to say. When they get through it, don't change nothing. God going to bless you with what you got coming, because what God got for you, can't nobody stop it, no way. Y'all stay in peace. Have a good day today. Talk to God. He would absolutely love to hear from you.
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0: Valley. Good morning to you. How you doing on this unstressful Monday? It's going to be a great day. Temperature-wise, we're looking at about 85 degrees, so it's still a great day. Hey, you stick and stay. I got a whole lot of great music headed your way.
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2: I'm glad that they're going to make that rule that you cannot be 25 years old still. But gone to the NFL. What is it? You 25, still in college. You got two kids. You got a mortgage. Gone to the NFL. You out here got health insurance. You know, you married. You play football and mechanic. You got too many jobs.

0: 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It's Craig Morgan.
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0: 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It's Stokely. The name of the song is Needs Love. You're hanging with Victoria on an unstressful Monday.
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All right, great music from Color Me Bad. Now the next song is Snoop Dogg featuring Swizz Beatz. And you know what? This was just released April of 2026. It was the opening song on Snoop's 22nd album.

0: side to side with The Whispers Rock Steady. Hey, I'm still trying to give out some money, $1,000 for a backyard makeover. 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I got some ideas. 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
1: 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Women are instant Google. 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That number she called from, she done remembered that number.
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2: 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You out here got health insurance. 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You got too many jobs. 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

Gerald Levert. I tell you what, but we can still listen to his music. Hey, I'm still trying to give away money. You know how they say it. More money, more money, more money. Well, I've got more money for you. $2,000 for back to school. All right, back to school cash. You know what? Kids' clothes are so expensive. I definitely believe that. I went and bought

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I still love his music. Even though Montel Jordan has now changed things, he's changed his life. He's now a pastor. That's all right. Here is Eric Benet and Tamar Braxton. You're hanging with your girl, Victoria.

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0: Kiss in the Midday, simply the best R&B. Hey, it's time for your entertainment news. So did you know the Shy Light song, Have You Seen Her, still remains an iconic classic after 55 years? Well, listen, In 1971, the Shy Lights released Have You Seen Her, and the track has been hailed the masterclass in storytelling for its signature spoken word intro. 55 years later, that song still remains a timeless classic. So the R&B soul ballad, it was written and led by Eugene Record and fellow soul artist Barbara Acklin, and it was inspired by a heartbreak, lost love. You know, lost love can inspire a whole lot of songs, right? Well, listen, that song still remains an iconic classic after 55 years. So, all right, so it earned the top spot on the Billboard R&B single chart in November of 1971, hitting number one. It also raced up the Billboard Hot 100, peaking at number three additionally, and it became an international smash, also reaching number three on the UK singles chart in February of 1972. The Shy Lights famously performed this hit live on Soul Train around that time of the release. So, you know, this has been going on for a very long time, and I love the song, Have You Seen Her? It is definitely a storytelling song of heartbreak. Have you seen her? Where is she? All right. So congratulations going out to the Shy Lights, having this iconic classic after 55 years. That's your entertainment news.
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2: I'm glad that they're going to make that rule that you cannot be 25 years old still. But gone to the NFL. What is it? You 25, still in college. You got two kids. You got a mortgage. Gone to the NFL. You out here got health insurance. You know, you married. You play football and mechanic. You got too many jobs. You don't even live on campus.
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What a beautiful throwback from Johnny Gill. Well, it's been a great, unstressful Monday hanging out with you as usual. I'm going to leave you with Stokely, and I'll meet you back here on tomorrow, all right? It's your girl, Big Crow.

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Oh, yeah, taking that deep breath at three. Come on. In and out, giving your body permission to relax. Hey, it is your afternoon girlfriend, Yvonne Daniels. You're inside Kissing the Afternoon, simply the best R&B on a Monday with One You Love from Rex in Effect.

0: It is International Vlogging Day. Yeah, part of social media content creation that you can monetize and all of that. As a matter of fact, I forget which college it is that is actually offering that as a major now. Social media content. Yeah. Speaking of going back to school, it's almost that time. A couple of weeks, maybe even before that, your student may be going back. And if you're a teacher, yeah, you're gearing up as well. So we want to make sure that you are set up right. $2,000, we got it for you, okay? You can use it for supplies for your own classroom if you are a teacher, to help with books for college, to help your student with a new back-to-school wardrobe, or anything in between. We're giving you a chance to scoop this $2,000 up between now and August 28th. The more entries, the better your chances, so go ahead and enter right now at kisswtlz.com. I do hope you win, and you are welcome. More of your favorites on the way. Simply the Best R&B continues on a Monday with One You're Loving from Century. Don't mind. It's up next.
1: Hey, it's Steve Harvey, y'all. 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Women are instant Google. They Google search. They Google map. They Google photos. This woman can't surface nowhere. That number she called from, she done remembered that number.
2: Yeah.
1: What her name was. She done remembered that number.
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1: She remembered what service she wanted. Uh-huh. 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Because now you on the radar screen.
2: Yeah.
1: And you wasn't before. 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

And calling all August 10th birthdays. Happy birthday. I wish you many, many more. It's a blessing to celebrate another one. And, of course, you are celebrating in great company. R&B singer Jacob Lattimore celebrating the big 3-0 today. And movie actor Antonio Banderas is 66. And if you're celebrating your anniversary for anything, happy anniversary. Kiss in the afternoon. Simply the best R&B. Happy Monday. On Your Love Now from Kalani and Folded.

0: Hey, don't miss out on the $1,000 we got for you with our backyard makeover. 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No job too small. And you know, when you win that $1,000, you get to decide where you're going to spend it. And you know, we've got some great choices for you as always, including Bay Landscaping, Wolf Isles, New Finish, Maple Hill, Reamer Plumbing, Heating and Air Conditioning, and more. So yeah, get to entering so you can get to winning. And I hope you do. And you're welcome. One of your favorites all the way, it's your afternoon girlfriend, Yvonne Daniels. Simply the best R&B continues with Tim's, her latest in What You Need.
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and get ready to move your body with me on a Monday. The Kiss Throwback Afternoon Workout's coming up for you at 5. You know, movement is medicine. Kiss in the Afternoon, simply the best R&B. It's One You Love Now from Ari Lennox and Pressure.

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0: Hey, thanks for moving your body with me on a Monday inside the Kiss Throwback Afternoon Workout with DJ Book. Yeah, Kiss in the Afternoon, simply the best R&B. Hey, your afternoon girl from your Bond Daniels in with you on this National S'mores Day. Yeah, gotta keep it in moderation. I know, do the best you can. And I tell you what, make sure that you join us for the final Friday Night Live. Gonna have even more fun, all right, downtown Morley Plaza. That's happening on Friday, August 21st. The details are at kisswtlz.com. 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Hey, one of your favorites on the way, Simply the Best R&B continues with the new one you're loving from Dave Hollister up next.
1: 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Here's what happened on the Steve Harvey Morning Show. Women are instant Google. They Google search, they Google map, they Google photos. This woman can't surface nowhere. That number she called from, she done remembered that number.
2: Yeah.
1: What her name was, she done remembered that number.
2: All of that.
1: She remembered what service she wanted. Uh-huh. That's exactly why he furious. Because now you on the radar screen.
2: Yeah.
1: And you wasn't before. If you'd have just hung that phone up. KISS 107.1, simply the best R&B.

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I hope you win, and you are welcome. Kiss Me Afternoons will be the best R&B. Happy Monday. Miss Newlywed, yeah, Coco Jones, married NFL player Donovan Mitchell. Yes, here we go. Enjoy.

0: 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Hope you get all of the deals that you can handle. 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

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Happy Monday. 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
7: 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See, it's burning me to hold on to this. 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And it's better for me to

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I must have been crazy then. 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